0: This is Akashvani, the news read by Sarabjit Kaur. The Lok Sabha has passed the Anti-Paper Leak Bill, proposing tougher penalties and fast-track courts to curb exam malpractices. The bill seeks to amend the Public Examinations Prevention of Unfair Means Act 2024. The Public Examinations Prevention of Unfair Means Amendment Bill 2026 incorporates several significant provisions, including stringent penalties such as imprisonment for up to 10 years, fines of up to 10 crore rupees, and the seizure of properties of convicted offenders. The legislation mandates that every state government and union territory administration establish special fast-track courts for day-to-day trial. Replying to the discussion on the bill, Minister of State for Personnel, Public Grievances and Pensions, Dr. Jitendra Singh, said the amendment in the bill has been brought to make the law more stringent and ensure speedy justice in paper leak cases.
1: The earlier bill and the amendment are reaffirmation of this government's deep commitment to safeguard the welfare of the students and the youth of this country. And therefore, this bill can be described as a milestone legislation in the history of Indian Parliament.
0: After the passage of the bill, the lower house was adjourned to meet at 11 today. Polling has begun for by-elections to three assembly constituencies in Bihar, Gujarat and Madhya Pradesh. Voting is taking place for Bankipur constituency in Bihar, Manjalpur in Gujarat and Dathia in Madhya Pradesh. Polling will continue till 6 p.m. In Bihar, the by-election was necessitated following the resignation of BJP's national president, Nitin Nabin, from the Bankipur assembly seat. In Gujarat, the by-poll was necessitated due to death of BJP MP, Yogesh Patel, on Manjalpur assembly seat. In Madhya Pradesh, the Dathia seat became vacant due to the disqualification of Rajendra Bharti. Bihar government has decided to reopen the closed sugar mills at Rayam in Darbhanga and Sakri in Madhubani. A proposal to this effect was approved at a cabinet meeting chaired by Chief Minister Samrat Chaudhary yesterday. Briefing the media, Additional Chief Secretary Arvind Kumar Chaudhary said that the cabinet also approved the Bihar Sports Policy 2026. The meeting also approved the implementation of schemes worth more than 97 crore rupees under the Pradhan Mantri Krishi Sichai Yojana for the financial year 2026-27. Commerce and Industry Minister Piyush Goyal has said that India's merchandise exports have registered a 15% growth so far in the current financial year, despite Red Sea crisis and global turmoil. He said despite these headwinds, India's merchandise exports have grown by 15% during the April-July period. Delivering the JRD Tata Memorial Lecture 2026, Mr. Goyal said the country's merchandise exports remained resilient despite mounting geopolitical tensions and disruptions to global trade routes. Orissa remains on high alert as swollen rivers continue to threaten vast stretches of the state, even as the India Meteorological Department has forecast another spell of heavy to very heavy rainfall, with the Mahanadi expected to witness a medium flood and several river basins under close surveillance. The administration has intensified relief and preparedness measures. The annual Kavar Yatra for Shravan month begins today. During the Kavar Yatra, a large number of people visit pilgrimage sites such as Haridwar, Gomukh and Gangotri in Uttarakhand to fetch holy waters of Ganga River. Uttarakhand and Uttar Pradesh governments have made elaborate arrangements to manage a large number of pilgrims. Union Home Minister Amit Shah and Defence Minister Rajnath Singh today extended warm greetings to countrymen on the auspicious beginning of the holy month of Shravan. India scripted history in para-athletics at the Commonwealth Games, securing a historic 1-2 finish in the men's 100 metres T47 final as Dilip Mahadu Gavit won the gold and Mohammad Basil claimed the silver. Gavit clocked a games record and season best time of 10.71 seconds to take the top spot, while Basil produced his season best 10.83 seconds. And that is the end of this news bulletin.

Good morning. This is Akashwani. I'm Sunil Verma with the World News. The headlines. India's merchandise exports rise 15% despite Red Sea crisis and global turmoil. United States resumed airstrikes inside Iran after a brief pause.

0: India's merchandise exports rise 15% despite Red Sea crisis and global turmoil. United States resumed airstrikes inside Iran after a brief pause. Author Salman Rushdie's attacker convicted of terrorism in US federal court. Russia charges Telegram founder Pavel Durov with facilitating terrorist activities, initiates process to place him on international wanted list. And para-athlete Dilip Kavit wins gold while Mohammad Basil bags silver in men's 100-meter race at Commonwealth Games. Commerce and Industry Minister Piyush Goyal has said that India's merchandise exports have registered a 15% growth so far in the current financial year, despite Red Sea crisis and global turmoil. He said despite these headwinds, India's merchandise exports have grown by 15% during the April-July period. Delivering the J.R.D. Tata Memorial Lecture 2026, Mr. Goyal said the country's merchandise exports remained resilient despite mounting geopolitical tensions and disruptions to global trade routes. The minister said India's export performance reflects the strength of the country's economic fundamentals, even as businesses worldwide grapple with uncertainty stemming from conflicts in West Asia and disruptions in key shipping corridors.
1: We're growing at 7.7% last year, the world's fastest growing large economy. All of this is in the middle of two wars with so much uncertainty and geopolitical crisis around the world. We even had 50% tariffs on most of our exports to the US for a large part of the last year, despite which our exports also grew, both in goods and services, in the year ended March 26.
0: The minister said the first quarter of current financial year has been marked by persistent global challenges, including volatility in crude oil, petrol, diesel and gas markets, as well as uncertainty surrounding the Strait of Hormuz and the continuing Red Sea crisis. Highlighting India's broader economic performance, Mr. Goyal said the country remained the world's fastest growing major economy, recording 7.7% growth in the previous financial year, despite a lot of uncertainties around the world. The United States has resumed airstrikes inside Iran after a brief pause. The renewed attacks came after Iran launched ballistic missiles at a U.S. military base in Jordan earlier this week. U.S. Central Command CENTCOM said all the missiles were intercepted and no damage was reported. The military described it as a surprise attack and said the missiles were fired from Iran. A report.
2: The missile strike was Iran's first direct ballistic missile attack on a U.S. military base since Washington had paused its air campaign to allow room for diplomacy. U.S. President Donald Trump warned Iran of a strong response, saying the U.S. would act firmly against any attack on American forces. At the same time, U.S. and Saudi forces carried out joint airstrikes on Iran-backed militias in Iraq. The Popular Mobilization Forces, PMF, said at least 20 people were killed. CENTCOM said the operation targeted weapons, depots and logistics sites after more than 30 drones were launched over 3 days at U.S. troops and Saudi oil facilities. Meanwhile, Saudi Arabia also said it intercepted several drones aimed at oil installations in its eastern province, blaming Iran-backed groups in Iraq. The latest strikes mark a sharp rise in tensions between the U.S. and Iran despite ongoing indirect diplomatic talks through regional mediators. The U.S. had paused its air campaign last week to assess the situation and explore diplomatic options. Earlier, Trump said talks with Iran were progressing well, but warned that military action would resume if negotiations failed. The renewed strikes also came shortly after Trump's meeting with Israeli Prime Minister Benjamin Netanyahu at the White House, where both leaders discussed the situation involving Iran. Sarabjit Kaur for World News.
0: In the United States, a man was convicted of federal terrorism charges in the 2022 stabbing of Salman Rushdie, the author who has faced a decades-old death threat over his novel The Satanic Verses. A jury found Hadi Matar guilty of all the charges. Matar, 28, is already serving a 25-year New York State prison sentence on an attempted murder conviction in the August 2022 attack on an amphitheater stage. The federal

0: conviction carries a potential life sentence. Rushdie, who was about to speak on writer's safety, was slashed 15 times in front of a stunned audience. He was gravely wounded and lost the sight in his right eye. This is Akashwani. 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We bring you the top international news and updates from around the globe. Russia's Federal Security Service, FSB, has charged Telegram founder Pavel Durov with facilitating terrorist activities and has started the process to place him on the international wanted list, according to Russian state media. The FSB alleges that Telegram failed to remove channels, chats and bots that were allegedly used by Ukrainian intelligence to plan attacks inside Russia. Authorities also claim Telegram's dating service was used to recruit Russians for terrorist activities. It said an international warrant for his arrest has been issued. According to the Russian law experts, Durov could face arrest in absentia as part of the legal process to seek his extradition through Interpol. Russian media also reported that the charges could carry a life sentence if he is convicted. Durov has not publicly responded to these latest charges. Durov has previously faced legal action in France over allegations related to illegal content on Telegram, including child sexual abuse material, fraud and drug trafficking. At the ongoing Commonwealth Games in Glasgow, para-athlete Dilip Kavit won a gold, while Mohammad Basil bagged silver in men's 100 meters race. We have a report.
1: India produced a memorable 1-2 finish on the track at the Commonwealth Games as Dilip Mahadugavit stormed to gold and Mohammad Basil claimed silver in the men's T47 100 meter on day 7 of the games in Glasgow last night. Gavit produced a blistering finish over the final 30 meters to clog a Commonwealth Games record of 10.71 seconds and emphatically clinched the gold medal. Fellow Indian Basil was equally impressive, timing 10.83 seconds to secure silver after edging England's Kevin Santos, who settled for bronze. The medals were India's third medal of the day after long jumper Murli Sri Shankar had earlier opened the day's account with a silver in the men's long jump. The silver medal also made Sri Shankar the first Indian men's long jumper to win two Commonwealth Games medals. With Gavit's gold, Basil's silver and Sri Shankar's silver, India now ranks at 8th position, taking the country's overall tally to 15 medals, including 3 gold, 9 silver and 3 bronze. India's gold medals have come through Mirabai Chanu in weightlifting, Sharmila Dhankad in the women's F57 short put and now Gavit in the men's T4700 meter. Chirag Jha from Sports Desk.
0: President Draupadi Murmu congratulated Dilip Kavit on winning gold medal and Mohammad Basil on securing silver medal in the men's 100 meter T47 event at Glasgow Commonwealth Games 2026. In a social media post, the president said that Indian para athletics has scripted a memorable chapter of sporting excellence. She said that the historic gold-silver finish of both the para-athletes is a landmark moment for Indian para-athletics. President Murmu expressed hope that Dilip Kavit and Mohammad Basil continue to inspire the nation with their extraordinary determination and excellence. And now, before we close, here are the highlights of the bulletin. India's merchandise exports rise 15% despite Red Sea crisis and global turmoil. United States resumed airstrikes inside Iran after a brief pause. Author Salman Rushdie's attacker convicted of terrorism in US federal court. Russia charges Telegram founder Pavel Durov with facilitating terrorist activities. Initiates process to place him on international wanted list. And para-athlete Dilip Kavit wins gold while Mohammad Basil bags silver in men's 100-meter race at Commonwealth Games. And that is the end of this World News Bulletin.

0: Good afternoon. This is Akashvani and I am Valsa Williams with the Midday News. The headlines. Rajya Sabha to take up Public Examinations Prevention of Unfair Means Amendment Bill 2026 to make the law more stringent for paper leak offenders. Proceedings in Lok Sabha disrupted amid opposition ruckus over various issues. Supreme Court asked Centre to preserve the ammunition log of RAF used during students' protest in Delhi. Polling underway for by-elections in three assembly constituencies in Bihar, Gujarat and Madhya Pradesh. Red alert for heavy to extremely heavy rainfall for Maharashtra, Telangana, Vidarbh and West Madhya Pradesh. And Indian men's team storm into semi-finals of squash junior team championships in Canada. The Rajya Sabha has taken up the Public Examinations Prevention of Unfair Means Amendment Bill 2026 for consideration and passing. Minister of State for Personnel, Public Grievances and Pensions, Dr. Jitendra Singh, will move the bill this afternoon. When the House met at 11 a.m., the Chairman, C.P. Radhakrishnan, took up 0 hour. The Chairman said he has admitted the notice received from Dr. Jitendra Singh to move the bill. He said the copy of the bill has been circulated to the members so that they can move amendments. The bill was passed by the Lok Sabha yesterday. We have more from our correspondent.
1: The new legislation will further strengthen the legal framework for preventing examination-related malpractices, including question paper leaks, impersonation and organized cheating, while ensuring swift investigation, speedy trial and timely disposal of cases. The bill seeks to uphold the integrity, fairness and transparency of public examinations and protect the interests of deserving and meritorious candidates. The bill was passed by the Lok Sabha yesterday after nearly 2 days of deliberations spanning around 10 hours. It incorporates several stringent provisions to deter examination-related malpractices. Those found guilty may face imprisonment of up to 10 years, a fine up to 10 crore rupees, and confiscation of property. To ensure speedy disposal of cases, the bill provides for the establishment of special fast-track courts where hearings will be conducted on a day

0: today basis, the bill mandates completion of investigation within 2 months and completion of trial within 3 months from the date of filing of charge sheet, ensuring expeditious disposal of such cases. With Dipendra, this is Anand Kumar for Akashwani News, Delhi.
1: We now take you over to live to the Rajya Sabha proceedings.
2: An extension of the 2024 Prevention of Unfair Means Bill, which is now an act. The earlier bill and the present amendment are the first of its kind in the history of independent India and directly inspired by the deep sense of sensitivity and concern that Prime Minister Modi ji has time and again expressed for the student and youth of this country. The bill also testifies that this government does not stand on prestige. We never stand on prestige. We are open to healthy inputs. We are open to constructive suggestions from all quarters. And that is exactly the reason why, in the wake of the recent sequence of events, Prime Minister Modi ji lost no time to declare that nobody will be allowed to jeopardize the future of our children. And also announced the resolve of zero tolerance to paper leak. And hence, this legislation, which seeks to make amendments in 2024 Act in order to make it more stringent, more deterrent, is being brought in.
1: That was Union Minister Jitendra Singh introducing the bill in the Rajya Sabha. Earlier, the Lok Sabha was adjourned till 2 p.m. following opposition uproar over alleged police action during students' protest over the NEET exam issue. When the House met for the day at 11 a.m., Speaker Om Birla congratulated para-athlete Dilip Gavit for winning a gold medal and Mohammad Basil for clinching the silver medal in the men's 100-meter race at the 23rd Commonwealth Games at Glasgow. Later, when the Speaker tried to take up the question hour, the opposition members started sloganeering over alleged police action during students' protest. Opposition MPs were demanding a statement from Union Home Minister Amit Shah over the issue. Mr. Birla said the question hour belongs to the members and it is the most important business. The Speaker said he had appealed to all MPs, both in the House and during the meeting of floor leaders, not to disrupt proceedings of the House during question hour. Mr. Birla said obstructing the proceedings of the House is not in accordance with parliamentary traditions.
3: I have repeatedly requested all the honourable members of the House that question hour is the right of the members. It is during question hour that the government is held accountable to the House. I have made this request both in the House and during meetings with the floor leaders that the proceedings should not be disrupted during question hour. If you do not want question hour to function and instead wish to disrupt it, then the proceedings of the House are adjourned till 2 p.m.
1: We have news just in. The Lok Sabha has been adjourned till 3 p.m. The Supreme Court today asked the Centre to preserve the ammunition log of the Rapid Action Force, RAF, deployed at Jantar Mantar in New Delhi during students' protest over the NEET paper leak issue. The Apex Court questioned one of the prayers sought in a plea seeking a complete ban on use of metallic pellet guns to deal with law and order situations. It referred to the advisory of the Bureau of Police Research and Development and said police are empowered to use pellet guns in exceptional situations. A bench comprising Chief Justice Surya Kant and Justices Joymala Bagchi and V. Mohana asked the Delhi government to provide the best treatment to those who suffered pellet injuries during the protest. The bench asked the centre, represented by Solicitor General Tushar Mehta, to preserve the ammunition log of the RAF deployed at Jantar Mantar during the protest. Polling is underway for by-elections in three assembly constituencies in Bihar, Gujarat and Madhya Pradesh. Voting is taking place for Bankipur constituency in Bihar, Manjalpur in Gujarat and Datia in Madhya Pradesh. According to the Election Commission, voter turnout was registered at 20.01% till 1 p.m. in the Bankipur Assembly constituency in Patna. More from our correspondent.
4: In the Bankipur Assembly constituency, voting began early this morning at all polling booths across the 164 polling stations.

0: elections, with voters arriving steadily to cast their votes. Among those who voted at their designated polling stations were Member of Parliament Ravi Shankar Prasad, Vivek Thakur, former MP CP Thakur, Bihar Government Ministers Ram Kripal Yadav and Ashok Chaudhary, and MLA Shyam Rajak. Meanwhile, the district administration has made extensive security arrangements at all polling stations. Additional security personnel have been deployed in sensitive areas. Savita Parikh, Akashvani News, Patna.
1: In Manjalpur constituency of Gujarat, voter turnout stood at 21.66%. We have more in this report.
2: In Manjalpur Assembly constituency of Vadodara, the direct contest is between ruling BJP and Congress. The BJP has fielded former Vadodara Municipal Corporation Councillor Satish Patel, while Congress has nominated its Gujarat Vice President Bhikhabhai Rabari. Over 2,19,000 voters will decide the electoral outcome between the two candidates. The bypolls were necessitated due to the death of long-time BJP MLA Yogesh Patel, who had represented this constituency multiple times. Election Commission has ensured elaborate security arrangements to ensure free and fair elections. Special facilities such as wheelchair, ramps and volunteers have also been arranged for the differently abled voters and senior citizens above 85 years of age. Aparna Khunt, Akashvani News, Ahmedabad.
1: In Datia in Madhya Pradesh, voter turnout was recorded at 48.91%. Our correspondent brings the details.
3: Voting began at 7 this morning for the Datia Assembly by-election in Madhya Pradesh. Polling will continue till 6 in the evening. Tight security arrangements have been made at all 291 polling stations in the constituency. Every center is being monitored through webcasting. Datia Assembly constituency has around 2,20,000 voters. This includes more than 1,16,000 male voters and more than 1,40,000 female voters. A pink booth, a model booth and a special booth for differently abled voters have also been set up for the polling. A large police force has been deployed to ensure free and fair polling. Abhinav Goyal, Akashvani News, Bhopal.
1: This is Akashvani giving you the news. 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Pakistani armed forces' brutal attack on peaceful protesters continue in Pakistan-occupied Jammu and Kashmir POJK amid incidents of shooting and killings. Over 40 civilians have been killed and several others injured in the firing by Pakistani armed forces. Joint Awami Action Committee demonstrators are currently holding peaceful protest at D Chowk in Rawalkot over the brutality and target killings by Pakistani security forces. Meanwhile, the legislative elections in Pakistan-occupied Jammu and Kashmir have been overshadowed by violence, electoral rigging and enforced disappearances. Polling is taking place in three phases between the 27th of July and the 10th of August. Defence Minister Rajnath Singh today interacted with all-women sailing expedition team of IASV Triveni in New Delhi and lauded their extraordinary achievement and determination. Speaking on the occasion, Mr. Singh said their successful sailing expedition is a matter of immense pride for the nation. Mr. Singh said the team's accomplishment is an inspiration for every daughter of the country. He expressed confidence that their success would encourage more young women to dream big, overcome challenges and contribute to nation building.
4: The team has not only conquered the sea through the expedition, but has also shattered long-standing stereotypes that questions women's ability to understand complex military operations. The expedition has demonstrated that physical capability, mental resilience, and leadership are not determined by gender.
1: The India Meteorological Department has issued a red alert predicting very heavy to extremely heavy rainfall over Madhya Maharashtra, Telangana, Vidarbha and West Madhya Pradesh today. More from our correspondent.
5: The Met Department predicted heavy to very heavy rainfall along with thunderstorms and lightning over Arunachal Pradesh, Kerala, Mahe and Rajasthan during the next few days. Similar conditions are likely to prevail over coastal and south interior Karnataka, Himachal Pradesh, Konkan and Goa till tomorrow. Meanwhile, Punjab and sub-Himalayan West Bengal are also expected to witness heavy to very heavy rainfall. In northeast India, the IMD predicted heavy rainfall along with thunderstorms, gusty winds and lightning over the next 2 to 3 days. Meanwhile, the national capital is also likely to witness heavy rainfall for the next 2 to 3 days. Bhanu Pratap Singh, Akashvani News, Delhi.
1: Floods continue to batter several parts of Odisha, disrupting normal life.

0: enforcing evacuation of over 1,76,000 people. We have more from our correspondent.
1: The flood situation in Odisha remains critical, with five districts, Baleswar, Bhadrak, Jajpur, Mayurbhanj and Kendujhar, bearing the brunt of incessant rainfall. Nearly 5,88,000 people have been affected and over 1,76,000 have been evacuated to safer places. The state government has directed district collectors to submit detailed damage assessment reports within 3 days to ensure prompt compensation for affected families. Meanwhile, continuous rainfall in the upper catchment areas has caused the Mahanadi to rise steadily, triggering anxiety among people living in the low-lying areas along the river basin. Officials warn that if heavy rain persists and water discharge from the Hirakud reservoir increases, the Mahanadi could witness a severe flood situation. As a precaution, authorities have closed schools in several districts, while the leave of all government employees in the affected districts have been cancelled to strengthen flood preparedness. Prakash Das for Akashvani News, Bhubaneswar.
0: The National Commission for Scheduled Castes has issued notices to Punjab Chief Secretary and Director General of Police over the alleged police excesses against sanitation workers belonging to the scheduled caste community in Barnala, Punjab. The Indian men's team has stormed into the semi-finals of the Squash Junior Team Championships in Ontario, Canada. The fifth-seeded Indian men's team defeated England 2-1 to reach the semi-finals. They will next face the United States, which advanced to the last four after defeating Japan. And now before we end the bulletin, the headlines once again. Rajya Sabha takes up Public Examinations Prevention of Unfair Means Amendment Bill 2026 to make the law more stringent for paper leak offenders. Proceedings in Lok Sabha disrupted amid opposition ruckus over various issues. Supreme Court asked Centre to preserve the ammunition log of RAF used during students' protest in Delhi. Polling underway for by-elections in three assembly constituencies in Bihar, Gujarat and Madhya Pradesh. Red alert for heavy to extremely heavy rainfall for Maharashtra, Telangana, Vidarbha and West Madhya Pradesh. And Indian men's team storm into semi-finals of Squash Junior Team Championships in Canada. And with that, we end the midday news.

0: तलाश कर रहे हैं। 10,000 से ज्यादा लोग राहत केंद्रों में रह रहे हैं। जापान के रक्षा मंत्री शिंजिरो कोइजुमी ने कुमामोटो में 300 एयर कंडीशन भेजने के लिए घोषणा की है। गृह मंत्री अमित शाह और रक्षा 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
1: Good morning. This is Akashvani, the news read by Shabashachi Bhattacharji. Rajya Sabha has taken up the Public Examinations Prevention of Unfair Means Amendment Bill 2026 for consideration and passing. When the House met at 11 a.m, the Chairman C.P. Radhakrishnan took up zero hour. The Chairman said he has admitted the notice received from Dr. Jitendra Singh regarding moving the Amendment Bill 2026 for consideration and passing. He said the copy of the bill has been circulated to the members so that they can move amendments. The bill was passed by the Lok Sabha yesterday. Earlier, the Lok Sabha was adjourned till 2 p.m. following opposition uproar over alleged police action during students' protest over the NEET exam issue. When the House met at 11 a.m., Speaker Om Birla congratulated para-athlete Dilip Gavit for winning a gold medal and Mohammad Basil for clinching the silver medal in the men's 100-meter race at the 23rd Commonwealth Games in Glasgow. Later, when the speaker tried to take up the question hour, the opposition members started sloganeering over alleged police action during students' protest. Opposition MPs were demanding a statement from Union Home Minister Amit Shah over the issue. The Supreme Court today asked the centre to preserve the ammunition log of Rapid Action Force, RAF, deployed at Jantar Mantar in New Delhi during students' protest over the NEET paper leak issue. The Apex Court questioned one of the prayers sought in a plea seeking a complete ban on use of metallic pellet guns to deal with law and order situations. A bench comprising Chief Justice Suryakant and Justices Joymallo Bakshi and V. Mohana asked the Delhi government to provide the best treatment to those who suffered pellet injuries during the protest. The bench asked the centre, represented by Solicitor General Tushar Mehta, to preserve the ammunition log of RAF deployed at Jantar Mantar during the protest. Polling is underway for by-elections in three assembly constituencies in Bihar, Gujarat and Madhya Pradesh. Voting is taking place for Bankipur constituency in Bihar, Manjalpur in Gujarat and Dathia in Madhya Pradesh. Pakistani armed forces' brutal attack on peaceful protesters continues in Pakistan-occupied Jammu and Kashmir amid incidents of shooting and killings. Over 40 civilians have been killed and several others injured in the firing by Pakistani armed forces. Defence Minister Rajnath Singh today interacted with all-women sailing expedition team of IASV Tribeni in New Delhi and lauded their extraordinary achievement and determination. Speaking on the occasion, Mr. Singh said their successful sailing expedition is a matter of immense pride for the nation. The Indian Meteorological Department, IMD, has issued a red alert predicting very heavy to extremely heavy rainfall over Madhya Maharashtra, Telangana, Vidarbha and West Madhya Pradesh today. The Met Department predicted heavy to very heavy rainfall along with thunderstorms and lightning over Arunachal Pradesh, Kerala and Rajasthan during the next 2 days. Similar conditions are likely to prevail over coastal and south interior Karnataka, Himachal Pradesh, Konkan and Goa till tomorrow. Meanwhile, Punjab, Sam Himalayan, West Bengal and Sikkim are also expected to witness heavy to very heavy rainfall. In northeast India, the IMD predicted heavy rainfall along with thunderstorms, gusty winds and lightning over the next 2 to 3 days. Meanwhile, the national capital is likely to witness heavy rainfall for the next 2 to 3 days. Floods continue to batter several parts of Orissa, disrupting normal life and forcing the evacuation of over 1,76,000 people. The flood situation in Orissa remains critical with 5 districts, Balasore, Bhadrak, Jajpur, Mayurbhanj and Kendujhar bearing the brunt of incessant rainfall. The National Commission for Scheduled Castes has issued notices to the Punjab Chief

0: Secretary and Director General of Police over the alleged police excesses against sanitation workers belonging to the scheduled caste community in Barnala, Punjab. The Indian men's team has stormed into the semi-finals of the Squash Junior Team Championships in Ontario, Canada. The fifth-seeded Indian men's team defeated England 2-1 to clinch the semi-finals. They will next face the United States, which advanced to the last four after defeating Japan. That's all in this news bulletin. Namaskar.
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This is Akashwani, the news read by Anuja Kumar. The Parliament has passed the Prevention of Insults to National Honour Amendment Bill 2026 with the Lok Sabha approving it today. The Rajya Sabha passed the legislation yesterday. The law will further amend the Prevention of Insults to National Honour Act 1971. The legislation seeks to give Vande Mataram the same statutory protection as the national anthem Jana Gana Mana and make the insult to the national song a criminal offence. These offences are punishable with imprisonment of up to 3 years, a fine or both. In the Rajya Sabha, discussion is underway on the Public Examinations Prevention of Unfair Means Amendment Bill 2026. Moving the bill in the House, Minister of State for Personnel, Public Grievances and Pensions, Dr. Jitendra Singh said that this bill is a reaffirmation of the government's highest commitment to safeguard the

0: welfare of the students and youth of this country.
1: Prime Minister Modi ji lost no time to declare that nobody will be allowed to jeopardize the future of our children. And hence this legislation, which seeks to make amendments in 2024 Act in order to make it more stringent, more deterrent, is being brought in. If there are any suggestions for improvement, I'll be taking note of it. This bill is a reaffirmation of the government's highest commitment to safeguard the welfare of the students and youth of this country.
0: Initiating the discussion, Leader of the Opposition Mallikarjun Kharge said the government has made only cosmetic changes in the new bill and the proposed amendments will not be effective to curb malpractices in the public examinations. The bill has been already passed by the Lok Sabha. Delhi government has said that Delhi police will not take any legal adverse action against individuals who participated in the NEET UG protest demonstrations in the national capital, but those with criminal background will have to face action. The Home Department said that with regard to arrests or detentions, if already made in these cases, the process for reviewing the arrests and releasing the arrested persons will be undertaken expeditiously. The Department of Telecommunications and the Government of Madhya Pradesh today signed a Memorandum of Understanding in New Delhi for the establishment of India's first telecom manufacturing zone, Phase 1, at Gwalior, Madhya Pradesh. The initiative seeks to create a world-class manufacturing ecosystem for telecom equipment and allied technologies. The MOU will boost homegrown telecom manufacturing, attract investments, create jobs, and strengthen India's journey towards Atmanirbhar Bharat. Prime Minister Narendra Modi today met with the members of Parliament from Arunachal Pradesh and Nagaland at the Parliament House and discussed the prevailing flood situation in both the states. In a social media post, the Prime Minister said the central government will keep working with the respective state governments to address the challenges. He also prayed for everyone's well-being and safety. Protests continued in Pakistan-occupied Jammu and Kashmir POJK today following brutal crackdown by Pakistani forces during peaceful demonstrations on Monday, leading to the death of over 40 people. Social media accounts linked to the Jammu-Kashmir Joint Awami Action Committee accused the security forces of using lethal force against protesters. The Joint Awami Action Committee has appealed to the United Nations, international human rights organizations and democratic governments to intervene, alleging the use of live ammunition and excessive force against peaceful protesters by Pakistani security forces. In Taipei Open Badminton, Unnati Huda, Devika Sihag, Tanvi Sharma and Kiran George have progressed to the singles quarterfinals. Unnati Huda defeated Tanya Hemanth in an all-Indian tie. Tanvi Sharma defeated Indonesia's Talita Wirjawan to reach the last eight. Devika Sihag made it three Indians in the women's singles quarters, beating Indonesia's Nikadek Thinda Pratiwi. In men's singles, Kiran George won the other all-Indian clash of the day against Tarun Manipalli. Neeraj Chopra has qualified for men's javelin finals in Commonwealth Games at Glasgow. Javelin throwers Rohit Yadav and Yashveer Singh have also entered the finals. Neeraj finished fifth, Rohit Yadav 9th and Yashveer Singh 10th in the qualification round. And that is the end of this news bulletin.
2: आकाशवाणी दिल्ली से अनुप्रसारित अभी आप सुन रहे थे अंग्रेजी में समाचार. आपकी सेवा में ये आकाशवाणी का तवांग केंद्र है. समय संध्या के 7:10 हुए हैं. लीजिए प्रस्तुत है कार्यक्रम आज की कविता. आज की कविता के तहत सुनिए एलडी स्कॉलर्स होम के 5वीं कक्षा के छात्र तंजिन माफ कीजिएगा टाशी वॉइजर से अंग्रेजी भाषा की एक कविता. कविता का शीर्षक है लाइफ.
3: Tashi Dile everyone, my name is Tashi Vizra, I study in class 5 and my school name is LD Scholars Home. And today I am here to recite a poem and my poem name is Life. Here on this part called Life we tread, each step a journey, the unknown ahead. Beneath the canopy of the azure sky, we journey on, you and I. From the twinkling stars to the vibrant rainbows, life unfolds in a symphony that constantly grows. With every step, a story unravels along each road. With every stride, crossroads unfurls for the young and old. Working

0: Affairs Department's Deputy Commissioners, Superintendents of Police and Red Cross volunteers today, the Governor said that substance abuse threatens not only individual health but also educational attainment, productivity, social harmony and national development. He emphasized the importance of a comprehensive approach to combating substance abuse, focusing on prevention and awareness, leveraging technology for effective monitoring and outreach, and providing skill development and opportunities to recovered individuals to help them reintegrate into society and lead productive, dignified lives. Minister for Trade and Commerce Niyato Dukam today officially inaugurated the Indo-Myanmar border hut at Pangsau Pass, Nampong. Addressing the gathering, Dukam emphasized the vital role of trade and commerce in driving economic development of the region. He called upon all stakeholders, including local communities, traders, and administrative bodies, to actively engage and transform trade into a vibrant, sustainable component of daily life. Highlighting the historic and strategic importance of Pangsau Pass, the minister underscored the government's commitment to strengthening local infrastructure, revealing plans for an upcoming land port at Nampong to further boost regional trade and connectivity. A district task force for immunization meeting was held today at the conference hall of the DC's office Tawang to review the district's immunization performance and strengthen healthcare delivery. Reviewing the district's progress, Deputy Commissioner Namgyal Angmo directed the health department to intensify awareness campaigns and proactively engage with communities to address myths and misinformation surrounding immunization. She emphasized that no eligible beneficiary should be left behind due to misconceptions and urged health officials to utilize every available community platform to educate the public. Assam Rifles successfully carried out a swift rescue operation to recover a vehicle that had rolled down beneath a bridge near Kheti village in Tirap district today. On receiving information about the incident, troops of Assam Rifles immediately rushed to the spot and launched a well-coordinated operation despite difficult terrain and challenging conditions. Demonstrating strong teamwork, determination and technical expertise, the troops successfully retrieved the vehicle and brought it back to a safe location. Neeraj Chopra has qualified for men's javelin finals in the Commonwealth Games at Glasgow. Javelin throwers Rohit Yadav and Yashbir Singh have also entered finals. Neeraj finished 5th, Rohit 9th and Yashbir 10th in the qualification round. Earlier, India scripted history in para-athletics at the Commonwealth Games, securing a historic 1-2 finish in the men's 100-meter T47 final as Dilip Mahadu Gavit won the gold and Mohammad Basil Morsin Ganakat claimed the silver last night. India holds the 8th spot in the Commonwealth Games medal standings with 15 overall medals, 3 gold, 9 silver and 3 bronze. The India Meteorological Department IMD has issued orange alert for West Kameng, Papumpare, Namsai and Longding districts in Arunachal Pradesh for today and tomorrow. These districts are very likely to receive thunderstorm with lightning and heavy rainfall at isolated places. Additionally, IMD has also issued yellow alert for 16 districts. That's all in this news bulletin. Namaskar.
1: आकाशवाणी ईटानगर से अनुप्रसारित, अभी आप सुन रहे थे रीजनल न्यूज। आपकी सेवा में ये आकाशवाणी का तवांग केंद्र है। समय संध्या के 7:55 हुए हैं। लीजिए श्रोताओं, प्रस्तुत है कार्यक्रम देशभक्ति गीत। इस कार्यक्रम के तहत आज आनंद लीजिए लता मंगेशकर की आवाज में एक देशभक्ति गीत का।

0: from a correspondent.
1: Both the houses of parliament today transacted legislative business. The Lok Sabha today approved the Prevention of Insults to National Honour Amendment Bill 2026. Rajya Sabha had passed the bill yesterday. After approving the legislation, the lower house was adjourned till 11 a.m. tomorrow. The Rajya Sabha is discussing the Public Examination Prevention of Unfair Means Amendment Bill 2026, which was cleared by the Lok Sabha yesterday. The Lok Sabha today faced adjournment as opposition created uproar over alleged police action during students' protest over NEET issue, and due to this disruption, question hour and zero hour in the lower house could not be taken up. In Rajya Sabha, both question hour and zero hour went on smoothly. With Suparna Saikia, Anupam Mishra, Akashwani News, Delhi.
0: Prime Minister Narendra Modi today chaired a meeting of the Cabinet Committee on Security, CSS, to review the situation in the context of the ongoing West Asia conflict and measures taken by various ministries and departments. Addressing the meeting, Mr. Modi called for a unified and coordinated mechanism for regular monitoring of all developments to ensure expeditious implementation of measures safeguarding citizens' interests. He also directed to establish a mechanism to provide timely information, emergency assistance and counselling to seafarers and their families. Keeping in mind the requirements for the fertilizers for the Rabi season, the usage of alternate sources of fertilizers were discussed during the meeting. He also emphasized the usage of renewable energy sources in order to ensure energy independence. The United States and Iran exchanged fresh waves of missile strikes today, raising fears of a wider regional conflict and dimming hopes for a quick resolution. After a brief lull in hostilities, the renowned attacks have heightened concerns that the fighting could draw in more countries. Jordan said it intercepted 5 Iranian missiles for the second consecutive day. Kuwait reported that an Iranian strike hit a building belonging to a Chinese company in the country's north, killing one person and causing extensive damage. The latest exchange comes a day after the United States, in coordination with Saudi Arabia, carried out strikes on Iran-backed militias in Iraq, reportedly killing at least 20 fighters and 6 Iranian military advisers. Protests continued as Pakistan-occupied Jammu and Kashmir, POJK, today following a brutal crackdown by Pakistani forces on peaceful demonstrations earlier this week, leading to death of over 40 people. Clashes between peaceful protesters and security forces have intensified since Monday, particularly in Rawalkot and Mirpur, which have reported the highest number of casualties. Jammu Kashmir Joint Awami Action Committee, JAAC, has accused security forces of using lethal force against protesters. Delhi government has said that Delhi police will not take any legal adverse action against individuals who participated in the NEET UG protest demonstrations in the national capital, but those with criminal background will have to face action. The Home Department said that with regard to arrest or detentions, if already made in these cases, the process for reviewing the arrests and releasing the arrested persons will be undertaken expeditiously. It said that the Delhi government does not propose to take any further adverse action against the individuals involved in the protests, and the matter shall be treated as closed without any future proceedings on this account. It further noted that as of yesterday 6 p.m, a total of 13 cases were registered by Delhi police in connection with the protests. The Supreme Court today directed the Delhi government to provide proper medical treatment to persons injured by the alleged use of pellet guns during recent students' protest in the national capital. The 3-judge bench led by Chief Justice of India Surya Kant was hearing a plea alleging the use of metallic pellet guns on students protesting at Jantar Mantar and other parts of Delhi. During the hearing, the bench said that police rules permit the use of pellet guns in exceptional circumstances and said that unless the rules themselves are challenged, the use of such weapons cannot be considered illegal. Polling concluded peacefully for 70 by-elections to 1 seat each in Bihar, Gujarat and Madhya Pradesh today. Voting was held for Bakipur constituency in Bihar, Manjalpur in Gujarat and Datia in Madhya Pradesh. According to the Election Commission, voter turnout stood at over 34% in the Bakipur constituency when reports last came in. In the Manjalpur constituency, over 37% polling was recorded, while the Datia constituency registered over 71% voter turnout. This is Akashwani giving you the news. For quick news updates around the clock, follow us on X handle at AIR News Alerts. And for details of stories and more,

0: log on to our website www.newsonair.gov.in and download News on AIR app. India Meteorological Department IMD has issued a red color warning for very heavy to extremely heavy rainfall over Gujarat and Madhya Maharashtra for tomorrow. Heavy rainfall is also expected over northern states, Bihar, Northeast India, Konkan, Goa, Odisha, Telangana, Madhya Pradesh and Rajasthan during the next 2 to 3 days. In Gujarat, severe weather warning has been issued across 13 districts including Ahmedabad, Anand, Surat and Navsari. Fishermen have been strictly advised not to venture into the sea till Saturday. Our correspondent reports that the state administration remains on alert and all precautionary measures have been taken. We have a report.
1: In view of the severe weather warning, Additional Chief Secretary Dr. Jayanti Ravi chaired a high-level review meeting at the State Emergency Operations Center to assess the administrative preparedness of the districts on high alert. District administration was instructed to operate 24/7 control rooms. Local authorities were also advised to deploy NDRF and SDRF teams in vulnerable low-lying areas as needed, while all the three wings of the Indian Army Forces have been kept on standby for emergency relief and rescue operations. The state government has directed districts to ensure timely evacuation of residents from low-lying areas to shelter homes. Aparna Khunt, Akashwani News, Ahmedabad.
0: Odisha remains on high alert as floodwaters continue to swell the Mahanadi River system, with the season's biggest flood discharge expected to reach Mundali by this evening. Rescue, relief and surveillance have been intensified across the affected districts, while fresh rainfall warnings have raised concerns over the evolving flood situation. We have more from a correspondent.
2: The state government has intensified surveillance across downstream districts as the Mahanadi continues to rise due to heavy rainfall in its upper catchment. Revenue and Disaster Management Minister of Odisha, Suresh Pujari, today conducted an aerial survey of flood-hit areas in Jajpur, Bhadrak, Baleswar and Kendozhar districts to review rescue and relief operations. He said 100 blocks and 14 urban bodies of 20 districts and 7 lakh people have so far been affected in the flood. Authorities have urged people living in low-lying areas to remain alert as the flood situation continues to evolve. Prakash Das for Akashwani News, Bhubaneswar.
0: In Kerala, rain alert has been declared in all the 14 districts. Orange alert has been issued in 5 districts. In Chhattisgarh, heavy rainfall over the past 3 days has caused several rivers and streams to swell across various districts. Road connectivity is disrupted between many villages and district headquarters. In view of the rising water levels, the administration has advised people living along the river banks to remain alert. We have a report.
3: A portion of a bridge under construction across a river near Amli village in the Udanti area of Garyaban district was washed away due to the strong current. In Durg district, the water level of the Shivnath river is rising rapidly. The Mahanadi is also flowing above the danger level, leading to flooding in several riverside villages in Sakti, Arang and nearby areas. In Nizda village of Arang, SDRF team rescued 42 families trapped in the floodwaters. Normal life has also been affected by heavy rain in Narayanpur, Kondagaon, Kanker, Dantewada and Balod districts. Vikalp Shukla, Akashwani News, Raipur.
0: Prime Minister Narendra Modi today met with the members of Parliament from Arunachal Pradesh and Nagaland at Parliament House and discussed the prevailing flood situation in both the states. In a social media post, the Prime Minister said the central government will keep working with the respective state governments to address the challenges. He also prayed for everyone's well-being and safety. The Kaveri Water Management Authority today held a meeting in New Delhi alongside representatives from Government of Karnataka, Tamil Nadu, Kerala and Puducherry. During the meeting, the hydrometeorological conditions in the Kaveri Basin and the matter of quantum of flow to be realized at Biligundulu for the next 15 days was deliberated in detail. The authority further instructed Karnataka to ensure combined releases from the Krishna Raja Sagar and Kabini reservoirs to realize 3,500 cusecs at Biligundulu daily starting from the 29th of July. The death toll in Japan earthquake has risen to 34. The 7.1 magnitude quake struck Japan's Kumamoto Prefecture on Tuesday. At a disaster response headquarters meeting held this afternoon, officials said more than 9,400 people are currently staying at 406 evacuation shelters across the prefecture. The earthquake has also left approximately 79,700 households